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3: Anthropic CEO Dario Amodei says the concerns are real.
4: If managed poorly, I even believe that AI could be a risk to humanity as a whole.
3: OpenAI's Sam Altman says AI companies need to be regulated.
5: They must be shaped through democratic processes and by governments accountable to the people that they serve.
3: Computer scientist Yoshua Bengio says there are three global threats from AI.
6: First, catastrophic misuse, for example, by terrorists. Second, power concentration. And third, loss of control of AI.
3: Bengio says the warnings are not a marketing stunt. I'm Ed Donahue.
7: On Wall Street, the Dow down by 352 points. This is SRN News.
8: Colorado Springs traffic.
9: Still going to find some slowing due to a crash northbound I-25 at Mesa Ridge, Fort Carson exit 132. Now, the vehicle's on the left shoulder, stopping air traffic in that area. As you head up into the Castle Rock, Denver area, in between, you're going to find some wet roads in some areas. Still looking pretty good down to Pueblo, 27 minutes. I'm James Brown with traffic.
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13: Low of 54. Moving into Thursday, it will be mostly cloudy with a chance of a thunderstorm and a high of 68. Thursday night will then bring partly cloudy skies with a low of 52. As we head into Friday, anticipate a mix of clouds and sunshine with the possibility of a thundershower in some areas during the afternoon. The high for Friday will be 69. I'm AccuWeather meteorologist Jason Caterina for 100.7 The Word.
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14: Beloved, there are many good ways to share our faith, but I am about to tell you that the Holy Spirit came to me and spoke to me verbally to share my faith in a specific way. What I'm about to share with you, beloved, it's not from me, it came from God.
15: Fear doesn't have to silence you when God gives you an opportunity to share your faith. Welcome to Discovering the Jewish Jesus. I'm your host, Dustin Roberts, and today Rabbi Schneider, he wants to reveal how to move beyond insecurity and confidently tell others about Jesus. You'll discover why you don't need every answer or even the perfect words. You simply need the courage to step out and trust the Lord. What happens when you do might surprise you. Now here's Rabbi.
14: Beloved, we're in the midst of a series entitled Sharing Your Faith. This is part number 4. I'm not going to go back and review. This has been a very exclusive series, very important. I really encourage you to get it and study it. We're talking about how to share our faith. Today, beloved, I'm going to talk to you about a subject that I've spoke on before, but I want to bring it up afresh and anew on this series. I want to talk about the specific strategy. I am talking about the divine cutting-edge strategy that's come to me directly from heaven that the Holy Spirit has given me in terms of how to share our faith. Beloved, there are many good ways to share our faith, but I am about to tell you that the Holy Spirit came to me and spoke to me verbally a specific question, teaching me to share my faith in a specific way and encouraging me in doing so to teach others to do it in this same way. I believe you'll find it extremely effective because what I'm about to share with you, beloved, it's not from me, it came from God. Here's how it happened. The Lord spoke to me in a dream. In the first phase of this dream, I found myself in a room. The room was shaped like a rectangle. I don't know exactly how big the

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2: Co-heirs with him, the Bible says, which means everything Christ has with the Father, we have with the Father. Try to let that reality sink in for a moment. You have been chosen by God. You have been blessed not just with inclusion in his household, but full adoption as a son or daughter. You are legally and spiritually a child of God. And then Paul says, and this one I like about as much as any of them, we are accepted. I recently came across a video featuring a young man named Kurt Kinley from Normal, Illinois. At the time of filming, Kurt was 20 years old and working two jobs. He also had Down syndrome. And the video captured the moment that Kurt opened an acceptance letter from a local community college. As he takes the letter out of the envelope, you can see the anticipation on his face, as well as the fear. His head swivels from side to side as he reads the first few sentences, and then he raises his arms in triumph and says, "I'm in! I've been accepted!" Kurt's laughter and shouts of joy are quickly drowned out by his family and friends gathered around him. And after a moment of filming, he literally bounces with joy. His mom asks him to read the letter out loud, and he started to do that. He stands with his father, and he dutifully reads the first sentence. And here's what the sentence said: "We are pleased to inform you that you have been accepted." And he couldn't go any further. He just fell apart. Oh, what it means to be accepted. Oh, and college is important. But to be accepted in life. As you look around the world today, men and women, what you see is Kurt Kinley's not the only person looking for acceptance. That's the case for all of us. Acceptance from our parents. I've heard so many stories from guys who grew up in my generation who never really ever felt accepted by their father. And they say, well, that was a different generation. Fathers back then didn't communicate very much. They just sort of were stoic, you know. I hope you didn't have a stoic father. And if you are a father, don't be a stoic father. Sometimes acceptance from our friends. We live in a culture right now where the internet rules, and so many kids are getting off the track because they don't feel accepted, and they go to the internet and they try to find acceptance there and they don't find it. And if they're not careful, they get on the wrong side of somebody, and then they get bullied on the internet and sometimes destroyed. More suicides happening in that age group than we have ever had in the history of our country because of the lack of being accepted. Acceptance from the world, acceptance where you work. It now includes the shadowy specter of social media, and then there's acceptance from God. How do I know that God has accepted me? Those of us who have chosen to follow Jesus can rest assured on that last count. As Paul makes clear in verses 5 and 6, we have already been accepted by our Heavenly Father. Having predestined us to adoption by sons by Jesus Christ to himself, according to his good pleasure, to the praise and glory of his grace, by which he has made us accepted in the beloved. Notice the word beloved. It's a term that refers to Jesus Christ. There are three times in Scripture where heaven opens and Almighty God looks down on his Son and says, "This is my beloved Son in whom I am well pleased." Paul was teaching you and me, who were chosen and adopted, that we have also been accepted, and because of Jesus Christ, we belong to his family in the same way that Jesus Christ belongs to his family. Don't you love that gift? Isn't that a blessing worth treasuring? Almighty God accepts you in the same way he accepts his own Son, his beloved Son, Jesus Christ. So when you're having that moment of concern, and maybe sometimes it's a little bit of self-pity too, and you wonder, does anybody accept me? Do I belong to anybody? Does anybody care? Let me ask you to go back and read this again. Underline it with your pen. Almighty God has accepted you. Listen to me. If you've been accepted by the highest source and power in the universe, you have flat out been accepted. And you belong to God. And you don't have to walk around wondering, do I fit?

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2: Eat in their flesh. They are trying to get him, trying to provoke him, trying to manipulate him, trying to do whatever it takes. That's why they are continuing this conversation. They want him to give them bread for their flesh. And he is effectively telling them, no, the kind of bread that I am offering, that I am willing to give to you, is what is needed by your soul, what is needed by your spirit. And he identifies himself as the bread of life. He is the bread of the life of God. He is speaking to them about the gospel. So the people found him after he left the region. He fed the 5,000 or 15 to 20,000 people. He fed them with the miracle of the multiplication of the bread and the fishes. They were about to make him king by force, which meant that he clearly did not want to be established as the king in that way. But they were about to do that by force and make him be their king. He found a way to escape, and he did that by walking across the water, walking across the Sea of Galilee. When it was dark and they weren't looking, he managed to escape. They eventually find him. They search for him and they find him here in Capernaum, and they are trying to get him to give them some more food, to feed them. And he is telling them, listen, after all of this, this is what I have to offer. I have the gospel. And he identifies himself as the bread. Now, previously in John chapter 6 in verse 11, and also in verse 23, it's mentioned that Jesus gave thanks. When he was about to distribute the bread, he gave thanks, and in effect, he blessed the bread. Now, there is a traditional blessing for the bread that has been said since the time of Jesus. It's a very simple one. It's, "Blessed be the Lord our God, King of the universe, who brings forth bread from the earth." That's the translation of it. In Hebrew, it was Baruch atah Adonai Eloheinu melech haolam hamotzi lechem min haaretz. Amen. And there's a tune that goes along with the saying of that particular blessing. And the emphasis of this giving of thanks is that God is the one who brought forth the bread from the earth. It was said in verse 11, it was said in verse 23, and now here, in verse 35, Jesus identifies himself as the bread of life, that God is, in effect, going to bring forth from the earth at the appointed time. And we know that this is going to happen. It does happen at the end of his ministry when he completes all that the Lord gave him to do. He was crucified, he died, he was buried, and God brought him forth from the earth through resurrection, through making him alive. And because of his death, burial, and resurrection, we have the complete forgiveness of sins, and the Lord our God has restored to us, to all who are willing to receive him, has restored to us the Holy Spirit, the Spirit of life that was lost in Adam. That's the gospel. That's the good news. The good news is that the sin issue has come to an end so that now our God can resurrect us right now and today through his life, through the indwelling presence of the life of God, the Holy Spirit, who is also Jesus. Sometimes we will refer to this as Jesus being in our hearts. There are many phrases that can be used to describe the gospel. And this is what Jesus tells them. He has their attention. They followed him all the way from across the Sea of Galilee, from this desolate place, this deserted area, to find him and to engage in a conversation with him, and he tells them about the gospel. But that's not what they're interested in. They don't care. To them, that is irrelevant. All they want is more bread and fish. They want something for their flesh. This is why

0: Through the Bible exists to take God's whole word to the whole world. 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
1: 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Welcome to Thursday morning. Velo in the morning with you on Wake Up with the Word. Little light rain on my way in this morning. We got partly cloudy skies in the AccuWeather forecast and a high of about 65. Truth for Life with Alistair Begg is coming up next. And what kind of people do you think Jesus calls to follow him? Well, today Alistair is going to be talking about the calling of a most unlikely person. Hey, that could be you too, huh? Truth for Life with Alistair Begg at 6:30 here on The Word.
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7: Hello, this is Pastor Eric Cartier from Rocky Mountain Calvary. 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We go through books of the Bible, chapter by chapter and verse by verse. We study them in context and look for Jesus. The main message of the Bible is Jesus Christ and Him crucified. So we're going to focus on the grace of Jesus Christ for salvation and also for living. So don't miss it.
8: At the White House, and this evening, it's a lavish state dinner. Meanwhile, a U.S.-China trade truce, which was supposed to expire in November, has already been extended to January. Australian Prime Minister Albanese says he's extremely concerned about OpenAI's security breach of a government website. He says the AI pioneer took too long to report the incident. An OpenAI agent infiltrated an Australian Health Department website on June 18th, wasn't reported to Australia until September. Federal judge has blocked for 2 weeks President Trump's ban of three media outlets on the grounds of the White House. The Dow futures down 185 points. The NASDAQ futures are off 319 points. This is SRN News.
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0: once upon a time. Four words that promise us a world of kings and queens, brave knights, and daring rescues, all wrapped up in a tidy ending, and they lived happily ever after. But life doesn't work that way, even for the faithful, even in the Bible. Today on Insight for Living, Chuck Swindoll opens the Old Testament to the final chapter of Job. 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And now we arrive finally at his restoration.
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